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1: We can sit down at the end of the day and our minds are still racing through tomorrow's to-do list, you know, the conversations we need to have or the things that we're worried about. But I love the picture that we're given in Psalm 23. It says, "The Lord is my shepherd, I shall not want. He makes me lie down in green pastures. He leads me beside still waters." You know, God isn't just interested in getting us through life. He wants us to find rest in Him. That doesn't mean everything is perfect. It means that we can trust the one who's leading us. We don't have to carry every worry on our own because our shepherd already knows what we need. His love is enough. His grace is enough. And He is already at work in the details, even the ones you can't see.
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1: Our family is reading through the Bible together this year, and we're up to 1 Kings chapter 10 and 11, and it says that Solomon became the richest and wisest king in all the earth. And my son Eli, he's 8, he raises his hand, he says, he's not the wisest king. And I said, well, it says he was the richest and wisest king in all the earth. He goes, I know, but he's not the wisest king. I said, okay, well, let me read, okay? So we read. Chapter 11 says, the Lord had warned the people of Israel not to marry outside of Israel because they would lead the hearts of the people away from God. It said, but Solomon insisted on loving foreign women. And then it says, and they did lead his heart away from God. And Eli just goes, see? He's totally paying attention. He totally, like, he knew the story well enough to go, he's not the wisest. He's it says wisest he's wise, man. But he's not that wise.
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1: I came across a story from a mom that I haven't been able to stop thinking about. 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And then he proceeded to say, "You really know her. You're paying attention." She said those words immediately made her think about God, and she realized she didn't just want to bless her daughter. She wanted to bless her in detail. 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The God who created you isn't distant or half-hearted. He knows you. He's paying attention. 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
1: No, my five-year-old doesn't have a phone. She has an iPad. And through that iPad, because we have iPhones, she can message us. And she's learned how to do speech-to-text all by herself. And I feel like she uses it way more than my boys ever did. She sent me a message the other day, Kyle, that just, woo, got this dad's heart. She said, make sure get back home safely. And I need you and yourself with Zeke. I love you, Daddy. Love you, Daddy. And I just thought, aw. My wife's like, you better save those. 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

0: Encouraging every step, you're listening to Walk FM. This is Kyle, and today I'm doing our Community Matters interview with Pastor Mike Lewis from Christ Temple Church in Huntington, West Virginia. They are putting together a special event coming up on August the 15th that will draw together various different agencies and services from around the community in order to offer help to those who need it. The event is called Awaken Appalachia. And so, Pastor Mike, would you tell us more about this event and how it came together?
1: Yeah, Kyle. So, again, thanks for your time. And, you know, this the thought around Awaken Appalachia, you know, just had a group of folks who serve in various capacities, both within the church and outside the church, community organizations, et cetera, that said, hey, a lot of people do great things in silos, but, you know, regionally, one big mega event that can serve multiple community needs and challenges would be awesome. And that kind of birthed the thought of Awaken Appalachia and what it could be for Huntington in the tri-state. And so we like to say we're regionally and eternally focused on rebuilding faith, families, and futures. And what does that mean? So this is a collection of nonprofit, Christ-centered organizations that address spiritual, mental, physical, health, and wholeness issues in our community. And it's a network of trusted, faith-based, and community and professional organizations that have a passion to serve and solve the challenges of our day. And boy, oh boy, we know the challenges in our region, but we also know the solutions to those challenges. And so that's kind of the genesis of the idea. And so we put this, what it could be, together on paper. And you know, Kyle, we said, hey, Luke 14:23, we love the New International Version, because it says Jesus said, go out into the lanes and the country roads and compel them to come in. So we love country roads. Obviously, that's our anthem in West Virginia. And it's about going out and telling people about Christ as a solution in a number of ways. And having 30-plus vendors and community organizations that come alongside to say, yes, we'll address that educational challenge. We'll address that economical challenge. We'll address a hygiene challenge. We'll address an addiction challenge. We'll come against all these things and help bring solutions to folks who need it most. And really, in our region right now, it's the unhoused and those that are on the verge of losing housing. They have lost housing. They're in transition from state to state. And oftentimes, when we think of the unhoused or homeless, we have this certain connotation in our head, but we're talking about children on the street with mothers and fathers who have lost an opportunity or just have nowhere to go or nowhere to turn. And so, hey, we're addressing the family unit in the tri-state, and we're saying we can come alongside all these great organizations, offer free resources that help bring people up from where they are and take them to who they are in Christ. So Awaken Appalachia is going to be at Harris Riverfront Park on Saturday, August 15th, 2026. It's going to be from noon to 4, and that's kind of a loose, right? We're kicking off at noon, but if we go past 4, fantastic. We've done our job. And right there at the Harris Riverfront Park, main stage is, of course, on the river. Beautiful, big, loud stage with all the events that are happening there. And then all of our 30-plus community partners and vendors will be up on the main grounds in the parking area. So there's plenty of free parking, easy to walk to. It's going to be a great day. Rain or shine, we're going to be there Saturday, August 15th, 12 to 4.
0: Excellent. We're going to be back with more with Pastor Mike Lewis about Awaken Appalachia coming up in just a few minutes right here on Walk FM. Stay tuned.

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0: Hey, you're listening to Walk FM. My name is Kyle, and I'm continuing our Community Matters interview, talking with Pastor Mike Lewis from Christ Temple Church in Huntington, West Virginia. They are helping to organize an event called Awaken Appalachia, and it is an event that will be at Harris Riverfront Park on August the 15th. And they're bringing in a variety of different organizations that offer different services to the community. Pastor Mike, would you tell us about some of those organizations? Who will be there? What will they do?
1: Yeah, well, we're super excited that Walk FM is going to be there with us. Obviously, he's a great partner here, and we appreciate all that you're doing for us. But a number of organizations that range from community groups to hygiene offerings, basic medical services. Watch this. Marshall Medical Outreach, their mobile unit's going to be there doing free checkups and health screenings. And we have government services for veterans that will be there. Witness Health, which is an organization in Huntington that helps folks get their IDs. Maybe they've lost their government IDs. Maybe they're in the market for job skills training. Maybe they had a certain skill 20 years ago and they haven't used it. Witness Health comes along with free resources that will help sharpen those skills and find them real-time job opportunities in the tri-state. We're really excited about Search and Rescue and Community Bridge because here's the cool thing. We're going to go out real-time with transportation services. Our vans will go out across the city real-time bringing folks over to the event. And so while we're there, you know, from 12 to 4 on August 15th, every 30 minutes, Search and Rescue is going to go out and find folks where they are and say, hey, we've got these solutions. We've got some offerings over here. Come on over and be with us. So that's pretty cool. West Virginia Family Support is there. Sparrows Pregnancy Center. Kyle, this is a new ministry that we've launched that addresses unplanned crisis pregnancy for women in the tri-state, offering free ultrasound services and medical services to women who are in a crisis. 180 Ranch, this is a work we have across the state that focuses on our foster care initiatives that helps link families together. It helps bring children to a safe place to stay in an emergency setting while the state finds suitable housing. And so you put all these things together. In addition, Kyle, we've got evangelist Nick Walker that's going to kick things off from Cleveland, Tennessee with a great word. We've got our house band that's there the whole time. Dre Day Ministries, a phenomenal Christian rapper from Ohio, is going to be with us. And then Pastor Chuck Lawrence is going to kind of wrap things up from a message perspective. So while all these services are happening at Harris Riverfront Park, we will have baptisms real time, testimonies real time, preaching real time down on the main stage. I think one cool thing that's going to really help elevate our event is, you know, we have a particular ministry that says, hey, if you're looking for a way out of Huntington right now, which we encounter that each week, we have folks who have found their way to Huntington for various reasons, but they need to get out. They need to find their way to another organization that can help house them or service needs for them and their family. We'll have that real-time transportation opportunity at the event happening all day. If they need a way out to, say, Charleston, some services, Christ Center services in Charleston or other cities, we're going to be able to take them real-time. Man, tell you what, that is super cool, right? So we've encountered single women who say, you know what? I can't stay at this shelter anymore. I've got a problem or a challenge over here. Or I need to get my daughter and myself out of this environment. We're going to have Christ-centered organizations that'll transport them for free to other trusted networks that can help house them. Man, we're excited about that because it's real-time ministry to real-time needs. Man, it's a mega-packed event, and it's going to be something really we think the tri-state has never seen before, bringing and linking all these things together at one time.
0: Excellent. So again, that event is coming up on Saturday, August the 15th at Harris Riverfront Park in Huntington from 12 to 4. We're going to have more with Pastor Mike Lewis talking about Awaken Appalachia in just a few minutes. Stay tuned.

0: good.
1: Encouraging every step. You're listening to Walk FM. My name is Kyle, and right now I'm wrapping up our Community Matters interview with Pastor Mike Lewis from Christ Temple Church in Huntington. They are organizing a special event for August the 15th that will be called Awaken Appalachia. And Pastor Mike, could you tell us a little bit about where that name came from? What does Awaken Appalachia mean to you?
2: That's a great question. You know, Netflix documentaries and other documentaries will tell you that the Appalachian region is first in all the bad things and last in all the good things. And we just believe that there's an opportunity to awake that sleeping giant in our region that says, hey, we don't have to suffer under those educational, economical, or eternal numbers that are out there, or averages that are out there, statistics that are out there. And so we just believe, as Scripture tells us, that as God encounters in our heart, He awakens us. And you know what? We may have had our challenges regionally, and the enemy may have really done his job. But we believe, as God's people awaken and just come alive, we're able to bring that same measure of faith to folks in the region. And so it's Awaken Appalachia. It's a sleeping giant. We've got the greatest people, the greatest families and children, and we believe in the country. And they just need an opportunity to realize what's inside of them. And we can meet them where they are and lift them to who they are in Christ. And boy, that's an awakening.
1: Okay. And so you're bringing together all of these various organizations that provide services to the community. Who do you envision coming to this event? Like, is this for a certain type of person or for certain types of communities that we have in our area? Or who do you picture?
2: Yeah, so, you know, this event is open to all. Here's what we like to say, that, you know, we're going to have folks that come to hear preaching and fantastic house band praise and worship and Christian rap. But really, we are focused on ancillary services to the unhoused and those who are have a struggle in life. And, Kyle, that could be economical challenge, an educational challenge, or an eternal challenge. And all of us fit into that bucket one way or another. Someone is in need of educational services, economical services, or eternal services that help lift their spirit and lift their faith. And so, you know, we do have that particular focus on those in the community that are within the unhoused arena and struggling with various challenges in educational or economical or eternal areas. But it's open to all, and we envision churches that we're partnering with, obviously, from all over the tri-state that will be coming, and their congregations will be a part of it, that are helping staff our prayer teams, our baptism teams and such. So there is a focus, just like Jesus did. This is the cool thing. You know, when Jesus walked the streets, walked the country roads, as Luke 14:23 says, boy, the church people were around him, but Jesus was laser focused on those that had not yet experienced him yet. And that's what Awaken Appalachia does. We're surrounded by folks who are walking in faith, but we are laser, heat-seeking missile focus on those that have not encountered faith yet.
1: All right. So if somebody is listening and they want to learn more or they want to get involved in some way, give us the details. How can they get connected?
2: Yeah, that's great. So folks can go to ctcwv.com and click on events, and it'll take them right to the Awaken Appalachia page. They can click on. We're also on Facebook. That's a little harder to find, obviously, searching that. But ctcwv.com/events, you'll see our Awaken Appalachia graphic there. Click right on it, and it'll tell you everything you need to know. It'll tell you how you can get involved and join us in prayer. And we're just believing that August 15th is going to be just a day of change and intercession for Huntington and the Tri-State.
1: Amen. Well, I want to say thank you, Pastor Mike Lewis from Christ Temple Church, for being our guest today on Community Matters. 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For now, you're listening to Walk FM. My name is Kyle, and I hope you're having a wonderful day.

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1: In John chapter 14, verse 27, Jesus says, "Peace I leave with you, my peace I give you. 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It's based on his presence. 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It can simply be, "Jesus, I need your peace because mine isn't working." And somehow that is where the real peace begins.
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3: 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His mercy still heals. 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
3: We can sit down at the end of the day and our minds are still racing through tomorrow's to-do list, you know, the conversations we need to have or the things that we're worried about. But I love the picture that we're given in Psalm 23. It says, "The Lord is my shepherd, I shall not want. He makes me lie down in green pastures. He leads me beside still waters." You know, God isn't just interested in getting us through life. He wants us to find rest in Him. That doesn't mean everything is perfect. It means that we can trust the one who's leading us. We don't have to carry every worry on our own because our shepherd already knows what we need. His love is enough, His grace is enough, and He is already at work in the details, even in the ones you can't see.
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2: 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God makes so many promises. I will be with you. I will never leave you or forsake you. He makes promises about his care for us, his provision for us. And so sometimes when you don't know how to pray, that's the place to start. Lord, you said this. In your word, you said that. And so now this is what I'm praying for. This is my situation. We do that kind of thing, though, not because God forgets. We do that thing because we forget.
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3: 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And then he proceeded to say, "You really know her. You're paying attention." She said those words immediately made her think about God, and she realized she didn't just want to bless her daughter. She wanted to bless her in detail. And maybe that's how God feels about us. The God who created you isn't distant or half-hearted. 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He's paying attention. 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
2: our family is reading through the Bible together this year, and we're up to 1 Kings chapter 10 and 11, and it says that Solomon became the richest and wisest king in all the earth. And my son Eli, he's 8, he raises his hand, he says, he's not the wisest king. And I said, well, it says he was the richest and wisest king in all the earth. He goes, I know, but he's not the wisest king. I said, okay, well, let me read, okay? So we read. Chapter 11 says, the Lord had warned the people of Israel not to marry outside of Israel because they would lead the hearts of the people away from God. It said, but Solomon insisted on loving foreign women. And then it says, and they did lead his heart away from God. And Eli just goes, see? He's totally paying attention. He totally, like, he knew the story well enough to go, he's not the wisest. He's it says wise, he's wise, but he's not that wise.
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3: In John chapter 14, verse 27, Jesus says, "Peace I leave with you, my peace I give you. 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Notice he didn't say, "Figure it out and then you'll have peace." 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But Jesus's peace isn't based on our circumstances. It's based on his presence. Those what if thoughts have been getting loud lately for me, and maybe the prayer doesn't have to be complicated. It can simply be, "Jesus, I need your peace because mine isn't working." And somehow that is where the real peace begins.
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2: No, my five-year-old doesn't have a phone. She has an iPad. And through that iPad, because we have iPhones, she can message us. And she's learned how to do speech-to-text all by herself. 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She sent me a message the other day, Kyle, that just, woo, got this dad's heart. She said, make sure get back home safely, and I need you and yourself with Zeke. I love you, Daddy. Love you, Daddy. And I just thought, aw. 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
2: 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That's why speech to text is such a powerful thing. 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It just warms my heart when I get them. Even the 47 random emojis.
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3: We can sit down at the end of the day and our minds are still racing through tomorrow's to-do list, you know, the conversations we need to have or the things that we're worried about. But I love the picture that we're given in Psalm 23. It says, "The Lord is my shepherd, I shall not want. He makes me lie down in green pastures. He leads me beside still waters." You know, God isn't just interested in getting us through life. He wants us to find rest in Him. That doesn't mean everything is perfect. It means that we can trust the one who's leading us. We don't have to carry every worry on our own because our shepherd already knows what we need. His love is enough, His grace is enough, and He is already at work in the details, even in the ones you can't see.
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2: 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I will never leave you or forsake you. He makes promises about his care for us, his provision for us. 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In your word, you said that. And so now this is what I'm praying for. 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We do that kind of thing, though, not because God forgets. We do that thing because we forget.
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0: The same God you've trusted through every season is with you now, even in the moments you can't see it. He is still providing, still guiding, still carrying you through. Ephesians chapter 3 says, He is able to do immeasurably more than all we ask or think, according to His power that is at work within us. God's faithfulness doesn't fade with the years, and His promises never run out. So go to Him again. He's still able.

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3: I came across a story from a mom that I haven't been able to stop thinking about. 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The employee paused during lunch rush and found the right one, and he handed it to her with a smile. And then he proceeded to say, "You really know her. You're paying attention." She said those words immediately made her think about God. And she realized she didn't just want to bless her daughter. She wanted to bless her in detail. And maybe that's how God feels about us. The God who created you isn't distant or half-hearted. He knows you. He's paying attention. And he delights in blessing his children in ways that remind them they're deeply loved.
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2: our family is reading through the Bible together this year, and we're up to 1 Kings chapter 10 and 11, and it says that Solomon became the richest and wisest king in all the earth. And my son Eli, he's 8, he raises his hand, he says, he's not the wisest king. And I said, well, it says he was the richest and wisest king in all the earth. He goes, I know, but he's not the wisest king. I said, okay, well, let me read, okay? So we read. Chapter 11 says, the Lord had warned the people of Israel not to marry outside of Israel because they would lead the hearts of the people away from God. It said, but Solomon insisted on loving foreign women. And then it says, and they did lead his heart away from God. And Eli just goes, see? He's totally paying attention. He totally, like, he knew the story well enough to go, he's not the wisest. He's it says he's wise, but he's not that wise.
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3: In John chapter 14, verse 27, Jesus says, "Peace I leave with you, my peace I give you. 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Notice he didn't say, "Figure it out and then you'll have peace." 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But Jesus's peace isn't based on our circumstances. It's based on his presence. Those what if thoughts have been getting loud lately for me, and maybe the prayer doesn't have to be complicated. It can simply be, "Jesus, I need your peace because mine isn't working." And somehow that is where the real peace begins.
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2: No, my five-year-old doesn't have a phone. 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She sent me a message the other day, Kyle, that just, woo, got this dad's heart. 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And I need you and yourself with Zeke. 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Love you, Daddy. And I just thought, aw. 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
2: 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Through Haggai, the Lord reminded them to put Him first. 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
4: Sometimes when you don't know how to pray, some of the best things you can do is just think of scripture that you've read. The promises that God gives us in the Bible, we know are true because God cannot lie. God does not lie. God makes so many promises. I will be with you. I will never leave you or forsake you. He makes promises about His care for us, His provision for us. And so sometimes when you don't know how to pray, that's the place to start. Lord, You said this. In Your word, You said that. And so now this is what I'm praying for. This is my situation. We do that kind of thing, though, not because God forgets. We do that thing because we forget.
0: 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They are new every morning. Great is Your faithfulness. That's just one of God's promises from Lamentations chapter 3 that you hear on your Walk FM. God's mercy and forgiveness never run out. His mercy still heals. His grace still changes lives. No past is too messy. No failure is too great. You are never beyond the reach of God's redeeming love.

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10: Good morning. Happy Monday. I hope you're having a wonderful Monday so far. I'm Lindsay. Stick around. You can hear your favorite Jesus music and, of course, some stories along the way. Don't go anywhere.

I need you to tell me, am I overreacting? Hey, I'm Lindsay. You're listening to Your Morning Walk. The answer is probably yes, but I want you to picture this with me. It's Sunday evening. You go to one of your favorite restaurants and order just a little more than you normally would. Not because you're extra hungry, but because you're already thinking ahead. Tomorrow is Monday. You've got an early morning. And the thought of opening the fridge and having your favorite meal waiting on you for lunch, that's going to make Monday just a little bit better, you know? It's already got a bad rap. Well, you carefully carry that to-go box home. You put it in the fridge. You go to bed already looking forward to it. Then your alarm goes off super early. You're still half asleep as you shuffle into the kitchen. Lunch bag in hand. You open the refrigerator. You reach for your leftovers that you are so excited to have later, and they're gone. You stand there for a second thinking, there is no way. Maybe they're behind the milk. Maybe someone moved them. Nope. Your husband decided they looked too good to pass up and ate them the night before. Now, one tiny detail I forgot to mention. I'm officially in my third trimester of pregnancy. Let's just say those leftovers were not just leftovers. They had become part of my plans, my hopes, my dreams, maybe even my next personality for the next 24 hours. But don't worry, my husband Jordan is still alive. But I do think we've established a new household rule. If the leftovers belong to the pregnant lady, they're officially off limits.

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0: 1 John 1:9. If we confess our sins, He is faithful and just, and will forgive us our sins and purify us from all unrighteousness.

Sam Lindsay. You're listening to Your Morning Walk. That was Ann Wilson with My Jesus right here on Walk FM. Coming up next, you can hear Chris Tomlin with Amazing Grace. Then Mercy Me after that. Happy Monday.

0: And Lindsay, you're listening to Your Morning Walk. Yesterday at church, our pastor's sermon gave me a truth that I haven't been able to shake. The pastor shared, sometimes we choose comfort over Christ, but true comfort comes from Christ. And I kept thinking about that because if I'm honest, I do this more often than I would like to admit. When life gets overwhelming, you know, it is so easy to reach for whatever promises that quick relief or that quick serotonin boost. I scroll a little longer. I distract myself. I stay busy. I avoid the hard conversation. I look for something or anything that will make me feel better right in that moment. And I'm not going to lie, I am a creature of comfort. That is what I look for. But those things, they only offer temporary comfort. Jesus offers lasting peace. The world's way says, hey, escape what's hard. But Jesus says, come to me. The world says, handle it yourself. Jesus says, cast your cares on me. And those are two very different kinds of comfort. And it made me ask myself, am I settling for what feels good in the moment instead of running to the one who actually restores my soul?
1: You know that feeling when a song speaks to where you are? That doesn't have to end when you leave the car. 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

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Walk.

0: happened last week that gave me so much hope to see. Hey, I'm Lindsay. You're listening to Your Morning Walk. I came across a post about Forrest Frank's concert in Louisville, Kentucky, and the numbers were astounding. More than 20,000 people packed into the KFC Yum Center, making it the largest Christian concert the venue has ever hosted. And the second largest concert of any kind in the venue's history. Now that is impressive, but what really caught my attention wasn't the attendance record. It was one line from the post that said, "There is truly nothing sweeter than the sound of the church worshiping together." Can you imagine what that must have sounded like? 20,000 voices singing the name of Jesus, different ages, different backgrounds, different stories, but one Savior. Sometimes it can feel like faith is getting quieter in our world. But then you see moments like this and you're reminded God is still moving. People are still hungry for hope. Lives are still being changed. And the church is very much alive. And I think that's something we're celebrating today.
1: 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Let us pray for you. 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
5: God's love isn't something you have to earn. Romans 5:8 says, "But God demonstrates his own love toward us in this: while we were still sinners, Christ died for us." 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

0: If you missed Community Matters with Kyle this weekend, here's something you'll definitely want on your calendar. Hey, I'm Lindsay. You're listening to Your Morning Walk. Kyle from the Afternoons got to sit down with Pastor Mike Lewis from Christ Temple Church to talk about Awaken Appalachia, and it's shaping up to be a powerful day for our community. 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
12: Hey, good morning. Welcome to Monday. No matter what this week is holding, I want you to take a deep breath with me real quick. And I want you to remember, you don't have to face it alone. God is already in every meeting, every appointment, every challenge, and every unexpected moment. I'm Lindsay. This is your morning walk. I'm so glad you've chosen to start your day here with me. Let's make it a great Monday. Stick around.

Have you ever done the right thing the wrong way? Hey, I'm Lindsay. You're listening to Your Morning Walk. That question's been sitting with me ever since I was reading about Moses in the book of Numbers. The Israelites were desperate for water. They're in the middle of a desert. And God gave Moses a very specific instruction. Speak to the rock. But Moses was frustrated. The people had been complaining. He was exhausted. So instead of speaking to the rock, he made haste and struck it with his staff. Here's the part that's always fascinated me, though. Water still came out. If you were standing there that day, you might have thought, well, what's the big deal? Everyone got water. Problem solved. But God saw something deeper. Moses had allowed his emotions to replace God's instructions. He represented God to the people in a way that God never intended. The miracle still happened, but the full obedience wasn't there. I wonder how often that I do the same thing. I know God is asking me to forgive, but I choose to hold on to the offense a little longer. Or I know he's asking me to wait, but I force the door open. I know he's calling me to trust him, but I take control because it feels faster or safer. Sometimes I think we as humans justify it because things seem to work out anyway. You know, we think the outcome was good, so it must have been okay. But scripture reminds us that God isn't only interested in the outcome. He is interested in our hearts. He's interested in our obedience, our full obedience, because obedience isn't just doing what God says. It's doing it God's way. And that was a challenging reminder for me. You know, faith isn't just asking God, what do you want me to do? It's also asking, am I willing to do it the way you've asked?

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3: Our family is reading through the Bible together this year, and we're up to 1 Kings chapter 10 and 11, and it says that Solomon became the richest and wisest king in all the earth. And my son Eli, he's 8, he raises his hand, he says, he's not the wisest king. And I said, well, it says he was the richest and wisest king in all the earth. He goes, I know, but he's not the wisest king. I said, okay, well, let me read, okay? So we read. Chapter 11 says, the Lord had warned the people of Israel not to marry outside of Israel because they would lead the hearts of the people away from God. It said, but Solomon insisted on loving foreign women. And then it says, and they did lead his heart away from God. And Eli just goes, see? He's totally paying attention. He totally, like, he knew the story well enough to go, he's not the wisest. He's it says wise, he's wise, man. But he's not that wise.
0: 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The Lord your God is with you. The mighty warrior who saves. He will take great delight in you. In his love, he will no longer rebuke you, but will rejoice over you with singing.

0: is
1: Jeremy Camp with No Survivors on this Monday morning. Hey, I'm Lindsay. This is your morning walk. Coming up next, you can hear Matt Maher with Lord, I Need You, and then We the Kingdom after that.

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0: got to do something yesterday that made me feel like a kid again. Hey, I'm Lindsay. You're listening to Your Morning Walk. I had the privilege of photographing the very first night of Vacation Bible School at a local church here in Ashland. And I've got to tell you, they went all out for these kids. The decorations were incredible. You know, everywhere I looked, there was just another detail, another scene, another reason to stop and smile. And I found myself thinking, if I'm this as impressed as an adult, I can't even imagine what this must look like through the eyes of a kid. You could just feel the excitement. The kids were running around, huge smiles on their faces, volunteers pouring their hearts into every little detail, all because they want these children to know just how much Jesus loves them. But I think my favorite part of the night was meeting a brand new friend, and his name was Teddy. Now, Teddy is a 5-month-old baby sheep, and let me tell you, he completely stole the show. He was as sweet as could be, and yes, I absolutely spent a few extra minutes saying hello. But it was one of those events that reminded me that, you know, VBS is about so much more than the crafts and the games or the decorations. Those things create moments that kids will remember. But the real goal is planting seeds of faith that can last a lifetime. Now, if you've been a part of VBS, you've volunteered at VBS, you know sometimes it makes you want to pull your hair out. But seeing moments like that just reminds you how much worth there is in it. And those seeds you are planting are things that these kids are going to remember for the rest of their life.
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A little scripture, a little joy, and the music you love. 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Walk.

0: have never felt more seen by a national holiday than I do today. Hey, I'm Lindsay. You're listening to Your Morning Walk. You know I love a good national holiday, and today is extra special. It is National Watermelon Day, and let me tell you, whoever put this on their calendar clearly had me in mind. I don't know what it is, but with my pregnancy this summer, this baby has had me reaching for watermelon all summer long. Breakfast, watermelon. Afternoon snack, watermelon. Standing in the light of the fridge at midnight, wondering what sounds good, watermelon. It's cold, it's refreshing, and somehow it always hits the spot. If you need an excuse to grab a few slices today, congratulations, it's officially a holiday. And if you happen to see me with a watermelon in hand, just know I'm simply doing my patriotic duty of celebrating National Watermelon Day.
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0: if you're anything like me, you love seeing Bible stories you've read about over and over come to life on the big screen. And I came across some exciting movie news that I wanted to pass along. Hey, I'm Lindsay. You're listening to Your Morning Walk. A brand new film called Daniel and the Fiery Furnace is coming to theaters on September 18th, and it tells one of the most powerful stories of faith in the Bible. Now, if you know your Bible stories, you might be thinking, wait a second, wasn't it Shadrach, Meshach, and Abednego who were in the fiery furnace? And yes, you'd be correct. But Daniel lived during that same time in Babylon, and this movie follows the story of Daniel while also bringing to life the incredible account of the fiery furnace and the unwavering faith of God's people. One thing that really caught my attention is that Michael W. Smith has joined the project as an executive producer, which is really cool. But whether you've read these stories 100 times or, you know, you're experiencing them for the first time, there is just something special about seeing scripture portrayed again on that big screen.
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11: Good morning. Happy Monday. I hope you're having a wonderful Monday so far. I'm Lindsay. Stick around. You can hear your favorite Jesus music and, of course, some stories along the way. Don't go anywhere.

need you to tell me, am I overreacting? Hey, I'm Lindsay. You're listening to Your Morning Walk. The answer is probably yes, but I want you to picture this with me. It's Sunday evening. You go to one of your favorite restaurants and order just a little more than you normally would. Not because you're extra hungry, but because you're already thinking ahead. Tomorrow is Monday. You've got an early morning. And the thought of opening the fridge and having your favorite meal waiting on you for lunch, that's going to make Monday just a little bit better, you know? It's already got a bad rap. Well, you carefully carry that to-go box home. You put it in the fridge. You go to bed already looking forward to it. Then your alarm goes off super early. You're still half asleep as you shuffle into the kitchen. Lunch bag in hand. You open the refrigerator. You reach for your leftovers that you are so excited to have later. And they're gone. You stand there for a second thinking, there is no way. Maybe they're behind the milk. Maybe someone moved them. Nope. Your husband decided they looked too good to pass up and ate them the night before. Now, one tiny detail I forgot to mention. I'm officially in my third trimester of pregnancy. Let's just say those leftovers were not just leftovers. They had become part of my plans, my hopes, my dreams, maybe even my next personality for the next 24 hours. But don't worry. My husband Jordan is still alive, but I do think we've established a new household rule. If the leftovers belong to the pregnant lady, they're officially off limits. There's been so

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3: No, my five-year-old doesn't have a phone. 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And I feel like she uses it way more than my boys ever did. She sent me a message the other day, Kyle, that just, woo, got this dad's heart. She said, "Make sure, get back home safely, and I need you and yourself with Zeke. I love you, Daddy. Love you, Daddy." And I just thought, aw. 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
0: It's Derek and Kyle, presented by RJ Hupp Auto Sales in Gallipolis, Ohio. 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"Seek the Lord while he may be found. Call on him while he is near.

was No Fear by John Reddick. Hey, I'm Lindsay. You're listening to your morning walk. More Jesus music heading your way with Jordan St. Cyr and Fires, then Matthew West after that. Happy Monday.

0: good.
1: Hey, I'm Lindsay. You're listening to Your Morning Walk. Yesterday at church, our pastor's sermon gave me a truth that I haven't been able to shake. The pastor shared, sometimes we choose comfort over Christ, but true comfort comes from Christ. And I kept thinking about that because if I'm honest, I do this more often than I would like to admit. When life gets overwhelming, you know, it is so easy to reach for whatever promises that quick relief or that quick serotonin boost. I scroll a little longer, I distract myself, I stay busy, I avoid the hard conversation, I look for something or anything that will make me feel better right in that moment. And I'm not gonna lie, I am a creature of comfort. That is what I look for. But those things, they only offer temporary comfort. Jesus offers lasting peace. The world's way says, hey, escape what's hard. But Jesus says, come to me. The world says, handle it yourself. Jesus says, cast your cares on me. And those are two very different kinds of comfort. And it made me ask myself, am I settling for what feels good in the moment instead of running to the one who actually restores my soul?
2: Got a prayer request? Let us pray for you. 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

0: happened last week that gave me so much hope to see. Hey, I'm Lindsay. You're listening to Your Morning Walk. I came across a post about Forrest Frank's concert in Louisville, Kentucky, and the numbers were astounding. More than 20,000 people packed into the KFC Yum Center, making it the largest Christian concert the venue has ever hosted, and the second largest concert of any kind in the venue's history. Now, that is impressive, but what really caught my attention wasn't the attendance record. It was one line from the post that said, "There is truly nothing sweeter than the sound of the church worshiping together." Can you imagine what that must have sounded like? 20,000 voices singing the name of Jesus, different ages, different backgrounds, different stories, but one Savior. Sometimes it can feel like faith is getting quieter in our world. But then you see moments like this and you're reminded God is still moving. People are still hungry for hope. Lives are still being changed. And the church is very much alive. And I think that's something we're celebrating today.
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3: 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In Haggai chapter 1, verse 8, God tells the people, "Go up to the hills and bring wood and build the house that I may take pleasure in it and that I may be glorified." 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

0: If you missed Community Matters with Kyle this weekend, here's something you'll definitely want on your calendar. Hey, I'm Lindsay. You're listening to Your Morning Walk. Kyle from the Afternoons got to sit down with Pastor Mike Lewis from Christ Temple Church to talk about Awaken Appalachia, and it's shaping up to be a powerful day for our community. 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
2: 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I will be with you. I will never leave you or forsake you. He makes promises about his care for us, his provision for us. And so sometimes when you don't know how to pray, that's the place to start. Lord, you said this. In your word, you said that. And so now this is what I'm praying for. This is my situation. We do that kind of thing, though, not because God forgets. We do that thing because we forget.
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0: The same God you've trusted through every season is with you now. Even in the moments you can't see it, He is still providing, still guiding, still carrying you through. Ephesians chapter 3 says, He is able to do immeasurably more than all we ask or think, according to His power that is at work within us. God's faithfulness doesn't fade with the years, and His promises never run out. So go to Him again. He's still able.

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Why don't you focus on the burgers and we'll provide the music? 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
1: We can sit down at the end of the day and our minds are still racing through tomorrow's to-do list, you know, the conversations we need to have or the things that we're worried about. But I love the picture that we're given in Psalm 23. It says, "The Lord is my shepherd, I shall not want. He makes me lie down in green pastures. He leads me beside still waters." You know, God isn't just interested in getting us through life. He wants us to find rest in Him. That doesn't mean everything is perfect. It means that we can trust the one who's leading us. We don't have to carry every worry on our own because our shepherd already knows what we need. His love is enough. His grace is enough. And He is already at work in the details, even the ones you can't see.
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3: 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And my son Eli, he's 8, he raises his hand, he says, he's not the wisest king. And I said, well, it says he was the richest and wisest king in all the earth. He goes, I know, but he's not the wisest king. I said, okay, well, let me read. Okay, so we read. Chapter 11 says, the Lord had warned the people of Israel not to marry outside of Israel because they would lead the hearts of the people away from God. It said, but Solomon insisted on loving foreign women. And then it says, and they did lead his heart away from God. And Eli just goes, see? He's totally paying attention. He totally, like, he knew the story well enough to go, he's not the wisest. He's it says he's wise, but he's not that wise.
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1: I came across a story from a mom that I haven't been able to stop thinking about. 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And then he proceeded to say, "You really know her. You're paying attention." She said those words immediately made her think about God, and she realized she didn't just want to bless her daughter. 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The God who created you isn't distant or half-hearted. 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
2: No, my five-year-old doesn't have a phone. 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She sent me a message the other day, Kyle, that just, woo, got this dad's heart. She said, make sure, get back home safely. And I need you and yourself with Zeke. I love you, Daddy. Love you, Daddy. And I just thought, aw. My wife's like, you better save those. 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
1: In John chapter 14, verse 27, Jesus says, "Peace I leave with you, my peace I give you. 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Notice he didn't say, "Figure it out and then you'll have peace." 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But Jesus's peace isn't based on our circumstances. It's based on his presence. 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It can simply be, "Jesus, I need your peace because mine isn't working." And somehow that is where the real peace begins.
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0: 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They are new every morning. Great is your faithfulness. That's just one of God's promises from Lamentations chapter 3 that you hear on your Walk FM. God's mercy and forgiveness never run out. His mercy still heals. His grace still changes lives. No past is too messy. No failure is too great. You are never beyond the reach of God's redeeming love.

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0: Well, it's Monday. Let's start off with a little bit of fun. How about it?
1: Monday fun day.
0: It's Derek and Kyle. Thanks for listening to Walk FM. And, you know, saw a post about if you could upgrade a Christian artist name. What could you think of? So, like,
1: what do you
0: for
1: mean,
0: me,
1: upgrade?
0: Instead of Brandon Lake, it'd be Brandon Ocean.
1: Okay. So, like, instead of Toby Mac, it'd be like Toby Whopper.
0: Yes. Yeah. Exactly.
1: Yeah. Okay. Yeah. You
0: know, give us a call, 855-592-5536. If you've got one, we'd love to hear it.
2: Two dads, two great beards.
0: One and a half.
2: And one awesome afternoon show. It's Kyle and Derek on Walk.

0: If you missed it a few minutes ago, Derek was talking about what would you do if you could upgrade a Christian artist's name. You're listening to Walk FM. It's Kyle and Derek. And Derek, you want to explain again what we mean by upgrade a Christian artist's name?
1: So basically, instead of like Brandon Lake, it'd be like Brandon Ocean.
0: Okay, so we're upgrading their name in that way. Had a few that some people suggested. For instance, instead of Jeremy Camp, it could be Jeremy Glamp. instead of the band Skillet, they could be Cast Iron Skillet. You know what I mean? Instead of Charity Gale, how about Charity Hurricane?
1: Yeah, okay.
0: Yeah. Or how about this? Instead of Megan Woods, it's Megan National Forest.
1: Oh, that's a good one.

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0: John 13:34. A new command I give you. Love one another as I have loved you. So you must love one another.

You know, we think a lot about physical nutrition, but maybe we should also think about our spiritual nutrition. You're listening to Walk FM. It's Kyle and Derek, and I was reminded of this recently. If you have a bunch of food and you chew it up, but you never swallow it, It's not going to do you any good. You're going to starve physically. And the same thing is true with the Word of God. If we read it, but we don't apply it to our lives, we're going to starve spiritually. I'd say if we neglect to read it, if we don't even spend the time reading it, we're really going to starve.

0: Never thought I'd see someone possibly go to jail over ants. Hey, it's Derek and Kyle. Thanks for listening to Walk FM. Yeah, it's A-N-T-S, not like okay. Their aunt.
1: That was my first question. But I was like, can you go to jail because of your aunt?
0: The
1: like
0: little,
1: A-U-N-T. No, ant like a little ant farm?
0: Little ant farm. There's a Michelin star chef, Joseph Lagerwood, could face a year in a South Korean prison after serving ants in his restaurant.
1: Hmm.
0: So apparently they add a sour flavor when you use culinary grade things. Listen, if I ever read a recipe and that was in it, I'm out.
1: What's a culinary grade ant?
0: I don't know. But anyways, he bought like 50,000 of them in and was sprinkling them in some frozen fermented sorbet. Well, the bad news is in South Korea, it's not a approved edible insect. And he could face a year in jail. Like, wow. Can you imagine he's going in there and they're like, what are you in for? Well, I served a bunch of people ants in my Michelin star restaurant. I mean, like, really?
1: I mean, does he put flies in the soup on purpose?
0: At least he probably says he does.
2: Two dads, four kids, at least 63 bad dad jokes. And yes, they'll share them all. Sorry about that. It's Kyle and Derek on Walk FM. 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
3: we can sit down at the end of the day and our minds are still racing through tomorrow's to-do list, you know, the conversations we need to have or the things that we're worried about. But I love the picture that we're given in Psalm 23. It says, "The Lord is my shepherd, I shall not want. He makes me lie down in green pastures. He leads me beside still waters." You know, God isn't just interested in getting us through life. He wants us to find rest in Him. That doesn't mean everything is perfect. It means that we can trust the one who's leading us. 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His love is enough, His grace is enough, and He is already at work in the details, even the ones you can't see.
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0: Happy Monday to you. You're listening to Walk FM. It's Kyle and Derek, and we want to remind you to be careful if you are buying something online, even particularly like in this case, somebody was buying tickets. They thought they were buying tickets to see Forrest Frank in concert, and it turned out to be a scam. The link didn't go to Ticketmaster where his tickets were. It went to another site, and this family paid $1,100 thinking they were getting tickets to go see Forrest Frank. Turned out what they got, it wasn't really worth the paper it was printed on.
1: No.
0: And they learned a hard lesson. So be very careful, especially when somebody's, you know, reselling tickets or says that's what they're doing.
1: Yeah.
0: But be careful when you buy things online. It can be very dangerous.
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0: if you've got picky kids, well, when it comes to eating, be careful of how you idolize those super moms online with their kids eating everything. Hey, it's Derek and Kyle. Thanks for listening to Walk FM. So basically, there's the lady. She's online. She's been famous online for about 10 years with these salads she makes, like recipes everybody flocks to and uses. And one would assume, because she's making them, that her family loves them and they're eating it. Well, after 10 years, her teenage daughter finally tried one for the first time.
1: What?
0: So I say all that to say, it's easy to get caught up in everybody else's life and how perfect it looks. But there's a mom that made these famous salads for 10 years that people loved her recipes, watched her videos, that her own kids wouldn't even try. So hopefully that makes you feel better on this Monday.

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0: God's love isn't something you have to earn. Romans 5:8 says, "But God demonstrates his own love toward us in this. While we were still sinners, Christ died for us." God didn't wait for us to get everything together before loving us. He loved us first with unconditional love, and it changed everything.

0: parents of younger kids spend the equivalent of 15 8-hour days doing what? Hey, it's Derek and Kyle. Thanks for listening to Walk FM. Guessing it's not what you're thinking.
1: Video games?
0: Nope. No, the parents spend 15 8-hour days during a year doing this.
1: Right. Because I'm thinking of my son Eli. He's 8. Yeah. And he's constantly, will you play a game with me? He wants me to play like Mario and all these things. Yeah.
0: Taking their kids and picking them up from school. So we all been busy. VBSs, all the running we've done this summer. Just one of those facts. We spend a lot of time in line waiting on our kids before school, after school. It'd be a really cool time to pray for that school as well.

0: It's Derek and Kyle, or Kyle and Derek.
1: Yeah, we haven't really decided. It doesn't matter that much.
0: Either way, it's an afternoon filled with hope, encouragement, and lots of great music on Walk FM.

0: If you were listening over the weekend, you may have heard our Community Matters interview on Saturday or Sunday. I was talking with Pastor Mike Lewis from Christ Temple Church in Huntington. And the reason I was talking to him is because they are putting together a special event called Awaken Appalachia. It's going to be at Harris Riverfront Park. It's coming up on Saturday the 15th. And it's going to be this major event. It starts at noon. It goes to like 4 or 5 or whatever until they don't need to be there anymore. But what they're doing is they're bringing together over 30 different organizations that have services to offer to be able to help people with whatever it is they need. So they're hoping to be able to help people who are homeless. They're hoping to be able to help people who have health issues. They're hoping to help people who need transportation. They're hoping to be able to help all kinds of different people. And so they're just saying, let's make a way, because we have all these organizations, let's make a way to get the information to the people. And that's what they're going to do. It's going to be a great time on August the 15th. It's called Awaken Appalachia.
1: It's not Kyle, then Derek. It's Derek and Kyle on Walk FM. Let's face it. Your afternoon just got a whole lot cooler. 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
2: I came across a story from a mom that I haven't been able to stop thinking about. 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

0: Dude, perfect. Hey, it's Derek and Kyle. Thanks for listening to Walk FM. If you know what I'm trying to do there, you've watched those videos with your kids. Maybe you're like me, and even if the kids aren't around, you find it very entertaining to watch these guys do trick shots. Uh-huh. It's absolutely incredible what God has done. So if you don't know much about them, they all were friends in college. They kind of had a video go viral. They thought, why don't we just see where this goes? They then got viral video after viral video of doing these trick shots, whether it be sports or household items. I mean, it's just crazy what they've done over the years. They've turned that into their own huge, like, fun facility. Now other people come in and try to compete and win their competitions. They've got podcasts. They've been recently doing a tour over the last couple of years.
1: Okay.
0: They've even got a VBS coming out next year. Yeah, I remember
1: you talked about that.
0: One thing they've done on this tour... It just was in Cincinnati. I think they had like 20 some thousand people in an arena there.
1: Wow.
0: At the end of the night, Ty, the lead guy, the probably the most recognizable, famous one of all of them. He hits most of the trick shots. Mm-hmm. He brings out a guitar and he leads worship. But the cool thing is they've been bringing in, like, I've seen Brandon Lake with them. I've seen, a couple of other artists that we play show up at the venue and lead with them. Mm-hmm. But the coolest one I saw the other day was it was literally just the Dude Perfect guys, some of the other contestants, and Ty leading worship. And you got to think, the reach they have is not just church kids.
1: Right.
0: The reach they have is kids. Thousands and thousands and thousands of kids wearing their merch, watching their videos. Mm-hmm. And every time they're leaving in the arena from this tour, whether they've experienced it or not, they've experienced the presence of God through worship. Let's pray for them. Mm-hmm. Let's support them. And let's be big cheerleaders, because what they're doing is incredible.
1: Right. And dude, that's a perfect way to use your platform.
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One of the great things when you go back and you read some of the great thinkers of Christianity over the centuries, you see that some of the things that we're thinking about today are just as relevant because, like, they mattered to them. Like, they're still dealing with the same things that we're dealing with. You're listening to Walk FM. It's Kyle and Derek, and I had a pastor friend that shared this. He came across this quote from Saint Porphyrius. I'm not even going to wonder if I'm saying that correctly or not. Porphyrius. But this quote says, "You don't become holy by fighting evil. Let evil be. Look toward Christ, and that will save you. What makes a person saintly is love." And I love that quote because it's just that reminder, like, we're not saying that we're supposed to ignore evil. We're not saying that we're supposed to ignore the sin in our lives or anything like that. But holiness, living the right kind of life, the life that God has called us to, it doesn't come from staring at the evil and focusing on the things that need to change and that kind of thing. It comes from focusing on Christ. It comes from focusing on the kind of person that he is and he calls us to be. It starts with love for God and love for our neighbors. And as we lean into those things, he begins to fix us from the inside out. And so the goal of the Christian life is not just avoiding sin. It's becoming like Christ. And we do that by focusing on him.

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0: Well, it's Monday. Let's start off with a little bit of fun. How about it?
1: Monday fun day.
0: It's Derek and Kyle. Thanks for listening to Walk FM. And, you know, saw a post about if you could upgrade a Christian artist name. What could you think of? So, like,
1: what do you
0: for
1: mean,
0: me,
1: upgrade?
0: Instead of Brandon Lake, it'd be Brandon Ocean.
1: Okay. So, like, instead of Toby Mac, it'd be like Toby Whopper.
0: Yes. Yeah. Exactly.
1: Yeah. Okay. Yeah. You know,
0: give us a call, 855-592-5536. If you've got one, we'd love to hear it.

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Walk FM is pleased to announce no minivans were harmed in the making of this show.

0: If you missed it a few minutes ago, Derek was talking about what would you do if you could upgrade a Christian artist's name. You're listening to Walk FM. It's Kyle and Derek. And Derek, you want to explain again what we mean by upgrade a Christian artist's name?
1: So basically, instead of like Brandon Lake, it'd be like Brandon Ocean.
0: Okay, so we're upgrading their name in that way. Had a few that some people suggested. For instance, instead of Jeremy Camp, it could be Jeremy Glamp. instead of the band Skillet, they could be Cast Iron Skillet. You know what I mean? Instead of Charity Gale, how about Charity Hurricane?
1: Yeah, okay.
0: Yeah. Or how about this? Instead of Megan Woods, it's Megan National Forest.
1: Oh, that's a good one.
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3: In John chapter 14, verse 27, Jesus says, "Peace I leave with you, my peace I give you. 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Notice he didn't say, "Figure it out and then you'll have peace." 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But Jesus's peace isn't based on our circumstances. 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It can simply be, "Jesus, I need your peace because mine isn't working." 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

0: You know, we think a lot about physical nutrition, but maybe we should also think about our spiritual nutrition. You're listening to Walk FM. It's Kyle and Derek, and I was reminded of this recently. If you have a bunch of food and you chew it up, but you never swallow it, It's not going to do you any good. You're going to starve physically. And the same thing is true with the Word of God. If we read it, but we don't apply it to our lives, we're going to starve spiritually. I'd say if we neglect to read it, if we don't even spend the time reading it, we're really going to starve.
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0: Never thought I'd see someone possibly go to jail over ants. Hey, it's Derek and Kyle. Thanks for listening to Walk FM. Yeah, it's A-N-T-S, not like okay. Their aunt.
1: That was my first question. But I was like, can you go to jail because of your aunt?
0: The
1: like
0: little
1: A-U-N-T. No, ant like a little ant farm?
0: Little ant farm. There's a Michelin star chef, Joseph Lagerwood, could face a year in a South Korean prison after serving ants in his restaurant.
1: Hmm.
0: So apparently they add a sour flavor when you use culinary grade things. Listen, if I ever read a recipe and that was in it, I'm out.
1: What's a culinary grade ant?
0: I don't know. But anyways, he bought like 50,000 of them in and was sprinkling them in some frozen fermented sorbet. Well, the bad news is in South Korea, it's not a approved edible insect. And he could face a year in jail. Like, wow. Can you imagine he's going in there and they're like, what are you in for? Well, I served a bunch of people ants in my Michelin star restaurant. I mean, like, really?
1: I mean, does he put flies in the soup on purpose?
0: At least he probably says he does.

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0: Romans 10:9. 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

0: Happy Monday to you. You're listening to Walk FM. It's Kyle and Derek, and we want to remind you to be careful if you are buying something online, even particularly like in this case, somebody was buying tickets. They thought they were buying tickets to see Forrest Frank in concert, and it turned out to be a scam. The link didn't go to Ticketmaster where his tickets were. It went to another site, and this family paid $1,100 thinking they were getting tickets to go see Forrest Frank. Turned out what they got, it wasn't really worth the paper it was printed on.
1: No.
0: And they learned a hard lesson. So be very careful, especially when somebody's, you know, reselling tickets or says that's what they're doing.
1: Yeah.
0: But be careful when you buy things online. It can be very dangerous.

Two dads, four kids, at least 63 bad dad jokes. And yes, they'll share them all. Sorry about that. It's Kyle and Derek on Walk FM.

0: if you've got picky kids, well, when it comes to eating, be careful of how you idolize those super moms online with their kids eating everything. Hey, it's Derek and Kyle. Thanks for listening to Walk FM. So basically, there's the lady. She's online. She's been famous online for about 10 years with these salads she makes, like recipes everybody flocks to and uses. And one would assume, because she's making them, that her family loves them and they're eating it. Well, after 10 years, her teenage daughter finally tried one for the first time.
1: What?
0: So I say all that to say, it's easy to get caught up in everybody else's life and how perfect it looks. But there's a mom that made these famous salads for 10 years that people loved her recipes, watched her videos, that her own kids wouldn't even try. So hopefully that makes you feel better on this Monday.
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3: We can sit down at the end of the day and our minds are still racing through tomorrow's to-do list. 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He leads me beside still waters." 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
2: 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Ephesians chapter 3 says, "He is able to do immeasurably more than all we ask or think, according to His power that is at work within us." God's faithfulness doesn't fade with the years, and His promises never run out. So go to Him again. He's still able.

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0: parents of younger kids spend the equivalent of 15 8-hour days doing what? Hey, it's Derek and Kyle. Thanks for listening to Walk FM. Guessing it's not what you're thinking.
1: Video games?
0: Nope. No, the parents spend 15 8-hour days during a year doing this.
1: Right. I'm thinking of my son Eli. He's 8, yeah. And he's constantly, will you play a game with me? He wants me to play like Mario and all these things. Yeah.
0: Taking their kids and picking them up from school. So we all been busy. VBSs, all the running we've done this summer. Just one of those facts. We spend a lot of time in line waiting on our kids before school, after school. It'd be a really cool time to pray for that school as well.
2: It's Derek and Kyle, or Kyle and Derek.
1: Yeah, we haven't really decided. It doesn't matter that much.
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If you were listening over the weekend, you may have heard our Community Matters interview on Saturday or Sunday. I was talking with Pastor Mike Lewis from Christ Temple Church in Huntington. And the reason I was talking to him is because they are putting together a special event called Awaken Appalachia. It's going to be at Harris Riverfront Park. It's coming up on Saturday the 15th. And it's going to be this major event. It starts at noon. It goes till like 4 or 5 or whatever until they don't need to be there anymore. But what they're doing is they're bringing together over 30 different organizations that have services to offer to be able to help people with whatever it is they need. So they're hoping to be able to help people who are homeless. They're hoping to be able to help people who have health issues. They're hoping to help people who need transportation. They're hoping to be able to help all kinds of different people. And so they're just saying, let's make a way, because we have all these organizations, make a way to get the information to the people. And that's what they're going to do. It's going to be a great time on August the 15th. It's called Awaken Appalachia.

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0: Dude, perfect. Hey, it's Derek and Kyle. Thanks for listening to Walk FM. If you know what I'm trying to do there, you've watched those videos with your kids. Maybe you're like me, and even if the kids aren't around, you find it very entertaining to watch these guys do trick shots. Uh-huh. It's absolutely incredible what God has done. So if you don't know much about them, they all were friends in college. They kind of had a video go viral. They thought, why don't we just see where this goes? They then got viral video after viral video of doing these trick shots, whether it be sports or household item. I mean, it's just crazy what they've done over the years. They've turned that into their own huge, like, fun facility. Now other people come in and try to compete and win their competitions. They've got podcasts. They've been recently doing a tour over the last couple of years.
1: Okay.
0: They've even got a VBS coming out next year. Yeah, I remember
1: you talked about that.
0: One thing they've done on this tour... It just was in Cincinnati. I think they had like 20 some thousand people in an arena there.
1: Wow.
0: At the end of the night, Ty, the lead guy, the probably the most recognizable, famous one of all of them, he hits most of the trick shots. Mm-hmm. He brings out a guitar and he leads worship. But the cool thing is they've been bringing in, like, I've seen Brandon Lake with them. I've seen, a couple of other artists that we play show up at the venue and lead with them. Mm-hmm. But the coolest one I saw the other day was it was literally just the Dude Perfect guys, some of the other contestants, and Ty leading worship. And you got to think, the reach they have is not just church kids.
1: Right.
0: The reach they have is kids. Thousands and thousands and thousands of kids wearing their merch, watching their videos. Mm-hmm. And every time they're leaving in the arena from this tour, whether they've experienced it or not, they've experienced the presence of God through worship. Let's pray for them. Mm-hmm. Let's support them. And let's be big cheerleaders, because what they're doing is incredible.
1: Right. And dude, that's a perfect way to use your platform.

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It's Derek and Kyle on Walk FM. Let's face it, your afternoon just got a whole lot cooler.

0: One of the great things when you go back and you read some of the great thinkers of Christianity over the centuries, you see that some of the things that we're thinking about today are just as relevant because, like, they mattered to them. Like, they're still dealing with the same things that we're dealing with. You're listening to Walk FM. It's Kyle and Derek, and I had a pastor friend that shared this. He came across this quote from Saint Porphyrius. I'm not even going to wonder if I'm saying that correctly or not. Porphyrius. But this quote says, "You don't become holy by fighting evil. Let evil be. Look toward Christ, and that will save you. What makes a person saintly is love." And I love that quote because it's just that reminder, like, we're not saying that we're supposed to ignore evil. We're not saying that we're supposed to ignore the sin in our lives or anything like that. But holiness, living the right kind of life, the life that God has called us to, it doesn't come from staring at the evil and focusing on the things that need to change and that kind of thing. It comes from focusing on Christ. It comes from focusing on the kind of person that he is and he calls us to be. It starts with love for God and love for our neighbors. And as we lean into those things, he begins to fix us from the inside out. So the goal of the Christian life is not just avoiding sin. It's becoming like Christ. And we do that by focusing on him.
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2: I came across a story from a mom that I haven't been able to stop thinking about. 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The employee paused during lunch rush and found the right one, and he handed it to her with a smile. And then he proceeded to say, "You really know her. You're paying attention." She said those words immediately made her think about God, and she realized she didn't just want to bless her daughter. She wanted to bless her in detail. And maybe that's how God feels about us. The God who created you isn't distant or half-hearted. He knows you. He's paying attention, and he delights in blessing his children in ways that remind them they're deeply loved.
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4: In John chapter 14, verse 27, Jesus says, "Peace I leave with you, my peace I give you. Do not let your hearts be troubled and do not be afraid." Notice he didn't say, "Figure it out and then you'll have peace." He said, "My peace." The kind of peace we try to manufacture only lasts as long as we feel in control. But Jesus's peace isn't based on our circumstances. It's based on his presence. Those what if thoughts have been getting loud lately for me, and maybe the prayer doesn't have to be complicated. It can simply be, "Jesus, I need your peace because mine isn't working." And somehow that is where the real peace begins.
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2: 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I will be with you. I will never leave you or forsake you. He makes promises about his care for us, his provision for us. And so sometimes when you don't know how to pray, that's the place to start. Lord, you said this. In your word, you said that. And so now this is what I'm praying for. This is my situation. We do that kind of thing, though, not because God forgets. We do that thing because we forget.
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0: In case you missed it, on your morning walk,
3: we can sit down at the end of the day and our minds are still racing through tomorrow's to-do list, you know, the conversations we need to have or the things that we're worried about. But I love the picture that we're given in Psalm 23. It says, "The Lord is my shepherd, I shall not want. He makes me lie down in green pastures. He leads me beside still waters." You know, God isn't just interested in getting us through life. He wants us to find rest in Him. That doesn't mean everything is perfect. It means that we can trust the one who's leading us. We don't have to carry every worry on our own because our shepherd already knows what we need. His love is enough. His grace is enough. And He is already at work in the details, even the ones you can't see.
0: 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They are new every morning. Great is Your faithfulness. That's just one of God's promises from Lamentations chapter 3 that you hear on Your Walk FM. God's mercy and forgiveness never run out. His mercy still heals. His grace still changes lives. No past is too messy. No failure is too great. You are never beyond the reach of God's redeeming love.

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Why don't you focus on the burgers? And we'll provide the music. 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
2: our family's reading through the Bible together this year, and we're up to 1 Kings chapter 10 and 11, and it says that Solomon became the richest and wisest king in all the earth. And my son Eli, he's 8, he raises his hand, he says, he's not the wisest king. And I said, well, it says he was the richest and wisest king in all the earth. He goes, I know, but he's not the wisest king. I said, okay, well, let me read. Okay, so we read. Chapter 11 says, the Lord had warned the people of Israel not to marry outside of Israel because they would lead the hearts of the people away from God. It said, but Solomon insisted on loving foreign women. And then it says, and they did lead his heart away from God. And Eli just goes, see? He's totally paying attention. He totally, like, he knew the story well enough to go, he's not the wisest. He's it says wise, he's wise, but he's not that wise.
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0: 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My love.